the does, the darling, the coquettish young women. In the end, it's basically impossible to translate the French title of that piece, Francis Poulenc's ballet, Les Biches. But what's happening on stage is always fairly clear. It's young people, a house party, and a summer afternoon. And the score, appropriately insouciant. Sir Simon Rattle conducted the Bavarian Radio Symphony Orchestra here at the Herkulesaal in Munich, Germany, on SymphonyCast. Well, we have one work left in our concert with the BRSO, and we'll stay in France, but travel slightly further back in time now to 1905 and turn from the light and whimsical to one of the towering masterpieces of French musical impressionism. It might be tempting to think that Claude Debussy's interest in the sea that led to the creation of his work La Mer was mostly intellectual, or perhaps inspired by the watery canvases of the Impressionist painters of his era. But in fact, his own life experience provided an emotional canvas. He had thought at one point to become a sailor, and he kept a lifelong attachment to, as he said, my old friend, the sea. It is always endless and beautiful. It is really the thing in nature which best puts you in your place. And to be sure, all the things depicted in this grand work of musical art seem to be painted in the utmost reverence for their physical analogs, not just their ideas. The undulating waves on the surface, stretching out to the horizon, the brilliant kaleidoscopic colors of the fish and the coral reefs below, and the heart-pounding drama of weathering a storm miles from shore. It's all there. And Sir Simon Rattle, our captain now, to take us out with the Bavarian Radio Symphony Orchestra. Here is La Mer by Claude Debussy on SymphonyCast.

dialogue between wind and sea for a finale, with vivid images of rising waves cresting and crashing. We've heard La Mer by Claude Debussy. Sir Simon Rattle conducted the Bavarian Radio Symphony Orchestra here at the Herkulesaal in Munich, Germany, on SymphonyCast. Among the Impressionist painters' innovations was the use of color as an end in itself. One might say that among the most influential legacies of Debussy was the use of musical color as an end in itself. But certainly in this work, his command of musical color is very much in the service of painting those brilliant pictures that positively bloom in the imagination when hearing that music. The seafoam, the brilliant schools of fish. I'm Steve Seal, and that will do it for our concert from Munich. The Bavarian Radio Symphony Orchestra was in the spotlight on this week's Symphony Cast with music of Roberto Gerhard, Francisco Cole, Francis Poulenc, and Claude Debussy. 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

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I'm Steve Seal. 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
1: Hello and welcome to Classical Guitar Alive. I'm Tony Morris. Classical Guitar Alive is broadcast thanks to the generous support of the Augustine Foundation and the Kadosky Family Fund and Charles and Taco Parker and by Augustine Strings, makers of classical guitar strings since 1947. And thanks to a gift in loving memory of Adam Bratcher. Thanks for joining me. This week's edition of Classical Guitar Alive features music by three great Baroque composers who met and played music together in the summer of 1739. We'll start with Johann Sebastian Bach's Italian Concerto, performed by the Henderson-Kolk Duo.

Opening this week's edition of Classical Guitar Alive, we just heard Drew Henderson and Michael Kolk performing the Italian Concerto by Johann Sebastian Bach. We're featuring music by three great Baroque composers who met and played music together in the summer of 1739. The meeting took place in Leipzig at the home of Johann Sebastian Bach, and it was documented in a letter written by one of the Bach family members who wrote, "We heard some very fine music when my cousin from Dresden came to stay for 4 weeks, together with the two famous lute players, Mr. Weiss and Mr. Kropfgans, his pupil, and gave several performances in our house." Next, we'll hear music by Johann Kropfgans. This is his Concerto in C minor.

Johann Kropfgang's Concerto in C minor, performed by Theorbis Lutz-Kirchhoff, violinist Giuliano Carmignola, and cellist Francesco Gaglioni. Next, we'll hear music by Johann Kropfgang's teacher, Silvius Leopold Weiss. This is his Lute Sonata No. 28 in F major, subtitled The Famous Pirate, and is thought to be about Edward Teach, better known as Blackbeard. It's performed on guitar by Daniel Sarovich.

Danielle Sarovich performing Silvius Leopold Weiss's Lute Sonata No. 28 in F major, subtitled The Famous Pirate. We'll close this week's edition of Classical Guitar Alive with two cantatas by Bach performed by Christopher Parkening and the LA Chamber Orchestra led by Paul Schur.

Closing this week's edition of Classical Guitar Alive, we've just heard Christopher Parkening and the LA Chamber Orchestra, led by Paul Schur, in two cantatas by Johann Sebastian Bach. You've been listening to Classical Guitar Alive. Classical Guitar Alive is broadcast worldwide thanks to the generous support of the Augustine Foundation and the Kadosky Family Fund, and Charles and Taco Parker, and by Augustine Strings, makers of classical guitar strings since 1947, and thanks to a gift in loving memory of Adam Bratcher. Classical Guitar Alive is a nonprofit organization based in Austin, Texas. Music by pluck-stringed instruments like the guitar, the harp, and the ancient lyre have been used in healing for over 3,000 years. That's why our mission is to bring this music to the widest possible audience. Our Music and Medicine program brings live classical guitar music to hospitals and hospices and is supported in part by a grant from the Texas Commission on the Arts. 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I'm Tony Morris. 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

0: This is the Composer's Datebook for July 16th. I'm John Burge. Today, we note the birthday of a remarkable composer, conductor, and virtuoso violinist, Eugène Ysaÿe, born in Liège, Belgium, on today's date in 1858. After studies with two famous violin composers of his day, Henryk Wieniawski of Poland and his Belgian compatriot Henri Vieuxtemps, Eugène Ysaÿe was soon touring Europe and Russia as a star performer himself. In 1886, when the 28-year-old Ysaÿe married, the great Belgian composer César Franck presented the young couple with a violin sonata as a wedding present. That same year, Ysaÿe founded a famous string quartet, and in 1893, it was the Ysaÿe Quartet that gave the premiere of Claude Debussy's string quartet, a work its composer dedicated to the ensemble in admiration. In 1918, Ysaÿe made his American debut as a conductor with the Cincinnati Symphony and made such a great impression there that he remained as music director of the Cincinnati Symphony from 1918 to 1922. As a composer, Ysaÿe wrote 8 concertos and a famous set of 6 solo sonatas for the violin. He died at the age of 72 in 1931. And in 1937, Queen Elizabeth of Belgium inaugurated the annual Eugène Ysaÿe International Prize for Promising Young Violinists. Composer's Datebook is produced by APM, American Public Media, in conjunction with the American Composers Forum, reminding you that all music was once new.
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2: 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I'm Melinda Whiting. 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

The Oregon String Quartet performing The Quiet One by William Grant Still. Nigerian-American composer Sean E. Opebolo was raised in the church, the Salvation Army Church of Lexington, Kentucky, to be specific. That's where he first took music lessons. He started on horn and then graduated to composition lessons, and they were all free because that's how the Salvation Army Church works. He now pays that experience forward by spreading music to places that are underserved. Here's his piece, Wondrous Free.

Lara Downs performing Wondrous Free by Sean E. Opeblo. It's time for Rhapsody in Black with Vernon Neal. He's got a profile of the wonderful young cellist Seth Parker Woods.

0: Welcome to Your Classical's Rhapsody in Black from APM, where we turn up the voices of Black artists in the world of classical music. I'm Vernon Neal.
1: Nine human beings hang within 24 hours. And today, the lynching party is pursuing a 10th member of the race.
0: In the 1987 movie, The Witches of Eastwick, Susan Sarandon played a cellist possessed by the devil. It's an unforgettable scene. And as a kid growing up in Houston, Texas, Seth Parker Woods saw that scene too. It inspired him

0: As a young classically trained instrumentalist, Seth Parker Woods spent years learning the classical standard repertoire. In music school, he was surrounded by young composers. He started to work with these composers to bring their pieces to life. That laid the groundwork for a career of meaningful artistic collaboration. These collaborations, combined with his natural curiosity, has led him to create unique and compelling concert experiences.
1: Last night, I doused us in good bourbon.
0: His Grammy-nominated recording, titled Difficult Grace, evolved out of work he did as an artist in residence with the Seattle Symphony. During that residency, Seth was thinking about different ways he could incorporate technology and visual elements into performances.
2: Bump! As if by them, the middle, the poems of old.
0: He was also exploring the poetry of Dudley Randall, a poet and publisher who worked to amplify the voices of other Black poets in the 1960s and 70s. Out of these ideas, Seth commissioned a set of pieces which evolved into a multimedia concert experience called Difficult Grace. That title comes from one of Randall's poems. To create this experience, Seth collaborated with a number of composers, including Frederick Gifford, who wrote the title track. Woods describes this collection as a way of drawing connections between the past, present, and future. And it's done through the lens of historical significance to the Black community in America, including the Great Black Migration and the Chicago Defender newspaper. Seth Parker Woods is a cellist who wholeheartedly embraces new compositions, artistic innovation, and pushes the boundaries of classical music. This is Rhapsody in Black from APM, with technical assistance from Eric Shiromani, and support from Julie Yamacher, Elizabeth Iverson, Andrea Blaine, Kevin O'Connor, Scott Blankenship, and Audrey Snyder. 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I'm Vernon Neal.
2: Any effort to deprive us of our rights should be referred to the authorities, because such is against the Constitution of these United States.
3: One of our best working Cuban composers is Tania León. She was the feature of our May 14th episode of Rhapsody in Black. Here is today's feature, Seth Parker Woods, along with soprano Julia Bullock and pianist Connor Hannock, with a piece by León called O Yemanja.

O Yemenja, by composer Tanya Leone. She had something of an in with the London Philharmonic. She was composer in residence from 2023 to 2025. From Cuba, we're headed to Haiti, 50 miles in 60 seconds, coming up next.

Toussaint Louverture was a Haitian general and the most prominent leader of the Haitian Revolution. I wonder if he ever thought he'd be immortalized in a piece by British composer Samuel Coleridge Taylor. But I hope he did. I'd want to know. You gotta figure it's a huge ego stroke.

Michael Reffer leading the National Philharmonic Toussaint Louverture by Samuel Coleridge Taylor, named after a Haitian general. Grass coming up next.

Pile the bodies high at Austerlitz and Waterloo. Shovel them under and let me work. I am the grass. I cover all. And pile them high at Gettysburg, and pile them high at Ypres and Verdun. Shovel them under and let me work. 2 years, 10 years, and passengers ask the conductor, what place is this? Where are we now? I am the grass. Let me work. Carl Sandburg wrote those words in 1918 as a melancholy reflection on the futility of war, and Coleridge Taylor Perkinson wrote this next piece when he was fully expecting to be shipped off to the Korean War. It's a piece called Grass by Perkinson.

Jazz in the daytime, classical at night. WRTI HD2, a service of Temple University's WRTI Philadelphia and WRTJ Coatesville.

Hope is the thing with feathers that perches in the soul and sings the tune without the words and never stops at all. And sweetest in the gale is heard, and sore must be the storm that could abash the little bird that kept so many warm. I've heard it in the chillest land and on the strangest sea, yet never in extremity it asked a crumb of me. The sound of hope, coming up this hour.

It's conductor Richard Hickox leading the BBC National Orchestra of Wales. The Norse Legend by composer Frank Bridge. Hi, I'm Jake Armerding. So glad to be listening to music with you. Isn't it great? Here's some by the man who might just be our best living classical guitarist, John Williams, a piece of his own called Day's End.

A poignant little number by the great guitarist John Williams, performed by Williams himself. Day's End. A musical martini coming up next.

Naming pieces of music after alcoholic beverages is something of a time-honored tradition. Composer Aaron J. Kernis indulges that liberty right here. The last movement of this violin concerto is not a toccata, which, as of course you know, is a piece of music with lots of fast-moving, lightly fingered sections, virtuosic. Instead, Kernis calls it a toccatini, which he describes as, quote, a new kind of martini, which helped me get through the post-election torpor of 2016. Here's James Ennis with the Seattle Symphony performing his violin concerto.

The violinist James Ennis, performing a piece written specifically for him, commissioned by a multitude of symphonies. Playing along with him there was the Seattle Symphony. It's the Violin Concerto by Aaron J. Kernis. Ludovic Morlot on the podium. The Thing with Feathers, coming up.

Here's one from my own greatest hits list, which automatically makes it important, and you'd better listen up, or there's going to be weirdness between you and me. It's an Emily Dickinson poem set to music, a choral piece called Hope is the Thing with Feathers by Ivo Antonini, performed by the Choir of Trinity College, Cambridge.

Just so gorgeous. Stephen Layton, leading the choir of Trinity College, Cambridge. Hope is the Thing with Feathers by Ivo Antonini. Speaking of feathers, here's a piece called Agavni, Doves, by the Brooklyn-based Armenian-American composer Mary Kumyungjian.

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You might think Franz Schubert's famous Unfinished Symphony was the only work of record that he left incomplete. Not so. This string quartet, known as Quartettsatz, falls into the same camp. So why couldn't the guy finish his work? Schubert was anything but lazy. His life was plagued by poor health. He spent a lot of time just trying to stay well enough to compose. Like the symphony, a few composers have tried their hand at completing this great work. I'll tell you who took the prize coming up this hour.

The harpist Emily Mitchell and flautist Gary Shocker performing music by Shocker. He's recorded a few different arrangements of that piece, which gives me an excuse to share a couple of his fantastic album titles with you. There's a piano version of that off his album Music for Introverts. And that one was off an album called Garden in Harp, a piece called Mist from his suite Beyond the Fog. Camille Saint-Saëns submitted his symphony in F major for a competition in Bordeaux. There was a weird stipulation in the contest, which was that you couldn't call the work by a traditional symphonic name, so he called it Urbs Roma, the city of Rome. And he won. So I guess it worked out for him.

French National Radio and Television Orchestra, led by conductor Jean Martinon. It's the symphony Urbs Roma, City of Rome, by Camille Saint-Saëns. 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Schubert's Unfinished Quartet coming up next. Man, can't that guy complete anything?

one's quite sure why Franz Schubert couldn't be bothered to finish his string quartet number 12. Guesses include getting distracted by a composition he liked better, putting this one aside because it wasn't quite good enough, and feeling like he couldn't top the first movement of this quartet because it was just so good. Nobody knows. But a couple of American composers have taken stabs at completing it. Livingston Gerhardt and Bruce Adolph both sketched out the Andante second movement. Here is the prototype.

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There's a Chinese folk tale where love has to hide in order to survive. A young girl disguises herself as a boy so that she can go to school, which, don't get me started. There, she forms a friendship that becomes a pretty deep bond. Love, of course. Now she can't reveal her true identity because, well, you know, so she leaves the school and eventually leaves the boy heartbroken. So heartbroken that he dies. But the story refuses to end in tragedy. Later this hour, you'll hear that story told through this piece of music, where grief cracks open the earth itself and love takes flight. Butterfly Lover's Violin Concerto in just a bit. I'm Melanie Renata. This is Music Through the Night. If you're able to, go ahead and close your eyes. Like, don't do it if you're driving, obviously. Just mentally take yourself to your happy place. Perhaps a beach somewhere where the sun glistens off the ocean. You're going to hear that image here in this Sonata Mexicana by Manuel Ponce.

That quickly became known as the Sonata Mexicana for obvious reasons, and the title stuck. Guitarist Cecilio Pereira with Manuel Ponce's first sonata. I'm Melanie Renata with the flutter of a flute and the pounding of a piano coming up for you in just a moment. You're listening to Music Through the Night.

These musicians are treated as equals in this duet by Walter Gieseking, his flute sonatine. Here's flutist Trudy Kane and pianist George Dardenne.

Oh, sorry, that stopped short there at the end. The Flute Sonatine from the incredible pianist and self-taught composer Walter Gieseking. Flutist Trudy Kane performing with pianist George Dardenne. I'm Melanie Renata. This is Music Through the Night, and the night is young. Friday is upon you. The weekend's just around the corner. No better time for a little love story. It's Butterfly Lovers Violin Concerto by Ho Jin Hao and Chen Kang, performed for you here by the London Philharmonic and violinist Vanessa May.

Music that embodies an old Chinese folktale, a story of young love that nearly ends in tragedy, but not quite, as the spirits of the two lovers transform into butterflies.

Jazz in the daytime, classical at night. WRTI HD2, a service of Temple University's WRTI Philadelphia and WRTJ Coatesville.

This music was supposedly part of a friendly challenge. The challenge? Could Dvorak craft a set of variations on a seemingly invariable theme? Well, apparently, yes, yes, he could. And yes, yes, he did. He met that challenge with these symphonic variations, his Opus 78. Or is it? They're coming up. I'm Melanie Renata. This is Music Through the Night. When you think of a symphony, chances are you think of something powerful, bold music that bursts. But this one is different. In fact, Jean Sibelius once described his Sixth Symphony as, quote, pure spring water. It is refreshing, but its cool clarity is deceptive. Composed in the shadow of war and in the midst of personal struggle, this is the way it is, perhaps, because Sibelius needed the calm that it conveys. It's shared with you here by the BBC National Orchestra of Wales.

tranquil, sometimes spiritual moments mixed in there with bursts of anxiety. Sibelius had feared that he would die before he completed his Sixth Symphony, but nope, there it was, performed by the BBC National Orchestra of Wales. I'm Melanie Renata. Thank you for being here. I've got a pretty passionate nocturne that's just moments away. This is, of course, Music Through the Night.

The delicious B minor key of this nocturne by Gabriel Fauré takes you into dark and stormy territory. It's Fauré's 9th nocturne. Here's pianist Catherine Stott.

The slightly brooding Nocturne No. 9 in B minor from Gabriel Fauré. Sometimes the journey of a piece of music really doesn't make much sense. At its premiere, Dvorak's Symphonic Variations was an immediate hit, yet for some unclear reason, it got shelved and sat unpublished for well over a decade. When it finally was offered up to the public, the publisher changed the opus number to make it seem like it was newer work, and of course, it was well received once again. It's shared with you here by the Slovak Philharmonic. I'm Melanie Renata, and this is Music Through the Night.

The Slovak Philharmonic with a serious crowd pleaser from Dvorak. Twice, in fact, once at its premiere, and then over a decade later when it was published. Dvorak's Symphonic Variations.

Jazz in the daytime, classical at night. WRTI HD2, a service of Temple University's WRTI Philadelphia and WRTJ Coatesville.

Once upon a time, a violinist in Haydn's own orchestra pulled off a con in Paris. He sold the publisher some genuine Haydn symphonies, mixed with music that wasn't Haydn's at all. And within that collection of conned compositions was Haydn's 88th Symphony, full of its own musical trickery. I mean, Haydn was a musical trickster. There's themes that hide within the work, rhythms that pull the rug right out from under you. Haydn playing his own games. His 88th Symphony is on the way. I'm Melanie Renata, and this is Music Through the Night.

It's the height of summer, and most of the time my neighborhood is overrun with free-range children, but I think they must all be at camp or family vacations or something, because the neighborhood is quiet. So an ode to all those neighborhood kiddos, this is Summer Children.

Jean-François Payard conducting the Payard Chamber Orchestra for the nostalgic Summer Children from Nagayo Motoori. For a moment, you can pretend that you too get summer break. Or maybe you do, and this is just a good soundtrack for you. Selections from Tchaikovsky's Album for Children.

And that's what a carefree childhood sounds like. Music meant to capture that feeling. Selections from Tchaikovsky's album for children, Imuzici Montreal, performing. Now the mood is going to take a more serious turn with a brooding clarinet concerto in just a moment. I'm Melanie Renata, and this is Music Through the Night.

Things start off dark and stormy here, and then you dip into nearly all emotional realms in the classical world. Clarinetist Sabina Meyer guides you through it all alongside the Academy of St. Martin in the Fields. It's Louis Spohr's Clarinet Concerto No. 4 in E minor.

an operatic moment or two thrown in there, because, of course, it's music by Louis Spohr, Kenneth Salido conducting clarinetist Sabina Meyer, and the Academy of St. Martin in the Fields, Spohr's Clarinet Concerto No. 4 in E minor. 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I'm Melanie Renata. This is Music Through the Night. And Johannes Brahms once said that he wanted his Ninth Symphony to sound just like this one from Haydn. I mean, Brahms never actually wrote a ninth, but I digress. Here's Haydn's 88th Symphony in G major, performed by the Berlin Philharmonic.

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Sometimes the emotional load is too heavy. You can't carry it on your own. For Rachmaninoff, after his first symphony flopped, he was crushed, kaput. He couldn't compose. So he enlisted the help of a professional outside of the musical world. And when he dipped his toes back in, he crafted this. I'm Melanie Renata. I'll share more about his restorative journey and have this brilliant work from him for you later this hour. You're listening to Music Through the Night. The healing power of music greets you first this hour with a work reminiscent of a sound bath. It's a meditative practice that involves sitting or lying while resonant music fills the space around you. So grab your headphones, sit or lay quietly, and just absorb the sounds of this work by John Tavener called Mahashakti. Here's violinist Ruth Palmer and the Royal Liverpool Philharmonic.

inspired by the Hindu concept of Shakti, or cosmic feminine energy. John Taverner's Mahashakti, performed by violinist Ruth Palmer and the Royal Liverpool Philharmonic. I'm Melanie Renata, with some more healing sounds on the horizon, a work built from nature, in just a moment. This is Music Through the Night.

When she had her choice, composer Amy Beach would choose to work near parks and forests because nature always offers up inspiration. Duh. You'll feel that nature here in her pastorale, performed by the Ambash Chamber Ensemble.

Gentle like a cool summer breeze, the Ambash Chamber Ensemble with a pastorale from Amy Beach. I'm Melanie Renata, and I'm curious. You ever feel like you keep running into roadblocks? You just can't get to where you're trying to go? Well, Rachmaninoff's roadblock was his crippling self-doubt after his first symphony flopped. He eventually sought out hypnotherapy, where he focused on the idea that he must compose again. And so, he did. And when he did, this was the first work that he cooked up, his second piano concerto in C minor, performed by the Los Angeles Philharmonic and pianist Yuzha Wang.

Rachmaninoff didn't just reclaim his compositional voice through that work. He turned the pain that he'd been carrying

Jazz in the daytime, classical at night. WRTI HD2, a service of Temple University's WRTI Philadelphia and WRTJ Coatesville.

before he mapped out the stars in his best-known work, The Planets. Gustav Holst guided young musicians through musical adventures. In fact, teaching was his main gig. Composing is what he did in his spare time. And he wrote this, his St. Paul's Suite, specifically for his students at the St. Paul's School for Girls in Hammersmith, England. A work that took students through a discovery of music and British folk song. You'll head out on this countryside adventure later this hour. I'm Melanie Renata. Stay with me. Pulled from a series of spiritual meditations, this work was crafted through the lens of the Black experience in a church in Montgomery, Alabama. It's Prayer Meeting by Margaret Bonds.

The Royal Scottish National Orchestra with reverence and joy in that prayer meeting from Montgomery Variations by Margaret Bonds. Thanks for being with me this morning. I'm Melanie Renata, and in just a few minutes, you get to sink into a meditative choral piece from the great Thomas Tallis. A stunning, uplifting moment I don't want you to miss, so stay super close. You're going to like this. It's like dipping your toes into a cool lake. Pianist Margaret Fingerhut sharing a love song by Joseph Suk.

a musical love letter to his future wife, the daughter of his mentor, Antonin Dvorak. It was Josef Suk's Love Song, Opus 7, pianist Margaret Fingerhut performing. Good morning, I'm Melanie Renata, and I've got some heavenly harmony for you here. The ethereal Hope in All Things by a composer of the High Renaissance, Mr. Thomas Tallis. Here's the Aura Singers.

Coming in to break that heavenly hypnotic spell cast on you by the Aura Singers. Susie Digby conducting Hope in All Things from Thomas Tallis. Now the pace is going to pick up quite a bit with a triple concerto by Bach in just a moment. I'm Melanie Renata.

lively little musical dialogue here between pianist Angela Hewitt, violinist Richard Tognetti, and the fluttering quips of flutist Alison Mitchell. The whole conversation, supported by the Australian Chamber Orchestra, a triple concerto in A minor from J.S. Bach.

J.S. 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Richard Tognetti conducting the Australian Chamber Orchestra and performing the violin solo alongside flutist Allison Mitchell and pianist Angela Hewitt. I'm Melanie Renata with a pretty majestic suite on the horizon.

This is music that was built to help you discover the joys of British folk song, and by golly, it's gonna do just that. It's Gustav Holst's St. Paul's Suite. Here's the English String Orchestra.

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Starting our morning with John Dowland. Two songs there. First, Fine Necks for Ladies. That was La Nef performing an arrangement by one of the ensemble members, Sean Daher. And then the Frog Galliards, Scott Tennant on the guitar here on WRTI. Music from Dowland's song and lute repertoire. Good Friday morning to you. John Search here with you. It is rough out there. The smoke is worse today than it was yesterday, but it is supposed to stop by tomorrow. But if you look at the wind direction and where the smoke is, we're actually going to get a little bit worse of it in a bit here. So I wore a mask to work today. I highly recommend doing the same if you have to go outside. 72 out there, going up to about 91, so not as hot today. And low tonight around 72. Tomorrow, a little less smoke and a 90% chance of rain as well. High near 84 and a low around 72. Still going to be pretty rainy. And it should be clear by Sunday. Sunday should feel beautiful. Mostly sunny. High near 83, and a low around 64 that night. Hopefully, I can ride my bike to work again on Monday. We'll see. We've got Mozart now. His piano concerto number 16. Christian Zacharias leads the Lausanne Chamber Orchestra from the piano.

0: Mozart on WRTI, his piano concerto number 16. Christian Zacharias on the piano, leading the Lausanne Chamber Orchestra. A Mozart piano concerto, I nearly always find that it is a great way to cut through the clouds, and in this case, the smoke clouds of a day like today. Stay careful out there. Wear a mask outside if you have a stash from when people were wearing those more often. Music coming up next by Ambroise Thomas.
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0: The overture to Ambroise Thomas' opera Mignon. Charles McCarris led the London Symphony Orchestra. Supporting WRTI, the Lenape Chamber Ensemble. 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Featured are violinists Cyrus Baroukhim and Anna Elashvili, with an additional concert on July 25th at 8 p.m. Information at lenapechamberensemble.org.
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0: We have William Grant Still now. This is Wood Notes. John Jeter leads the Fort Smith Symphony.

Wood Notes, music by William Grant Still, John Jetter leading the Fort Smith Symphony here on WRTI 90.1. Jetter is a big advocate for his fellow Arkansan, William Grant Still. He was born in Arkansas anyway, as was Florence Price, and Jetter is a big advocate of her work as well. In fact, he is the only conductor to have recorded all of Florence Price's orchestral works. It's 5 minutes until 7 o'clock. We are going to go there with a bit of Handel, an opera aria on brass. This is Lascia ch'io pianga from Rinaldo, as arranged by Simon Cox, and here is Septura.

0: La Sciacchio Pianga from Handel's opera Rinaldo. That means let me weep. I imagine today that means let my eyes have any water in them at all from being outside in the smoke. Simon Cox's arrangement for brass Septura performing here on WRTI 90.1. We are just over 15 minutes away from it being time to march. On the way there, we're going to hear from Antonio Salieri and music next by Amy Beach.
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The Scherzo movement of Amy Beach's Violin Sonata in A Minor, Tasman Little on the violin, John Lenihan on the piano, here on WRTI 90.1. Good morning and happy Friday. I'm John Search. Thanks for being here this morning. I hope you're inside because it's smoky out there. 70 degrees in Philadelphia. The air quality index is 260, means very unhealthy, is what that statement is. It's an air quality alert. Make sure that if you're not staying inside, put a mask on when you go outside. I would advise that. I put a mask on the work this morning. Definitely feel better than if I hadn't. It's going to be high near 91 today with all that smoke, low around 72 tonight, and then getting a little cooler tomorrow, high near 84, and a decent bit of rain in the mix as well, 90% chance of thunderstorms. That'll be all day and night, low around 72 tomorrow night, and then high near 83 on Sunday with mostly sunny skies and low around 64. Given the wind direction, the smoke should be gone sometime during the day Saturday. Just calling for areas of smoke tomorrow morning, but we'll see what happens. We are 9 minutes away from it being time to march, and we have Antonio Salieri Tegas there. This is a sinfonia to Act Two of his opera La Calamità dei Cuori. Thomas Fei leads the Mannheim Mozart Orchestra.

The Sinfonia to Act 2 of Antonio Salieri's opera La Calamità dei Cuori. Thomas Fei led the Mannheim Mozart Orchestra, and the fictional version of Salieri groaned. It's 7:15.

The Bell of Chicago by the March King for our Suze Alarm this morning. Keith Bryan leading the Royal Artillery Band. We have a Suze Alarm Club, which you can join yourself or nominate someone at WRTI.org/SuzeAlarm. Maybe you've got a friend in Chicago who listens to WRTI using the WRTI app, and you want to nominate them to the Suze Alarm Club. I was in Pittsburgh over the weekend. I have a friend who's a teacher, and he said that he might turn WRTI on for his students, and maybe we might get a new smattering of Suze Alarm Club members that way. But for whatever reason, great way to celebrate a birthday or an anniversary, or just that you love marching around your kitchen in the morning. Join us in the club at WRTI.org/SuzeAlarm. And while you're there, please click that donate button at the top of the page. That is where you support the music that you love. And that's what makes everything here possible. We appreciate that so much. We have music on the way by Giuseppe Verdi, famous opera aria from him. We'll also hear from Franz Liszt a bit later on this hour. And here's Sergei Prokofiev, Romeo and Juliet, Before Parting, from the Suite No. 2 from his titular ballet. Maris Janssens leads the Oslo Philharmonic.

0: music from Sergei Prokofiev's ballet treatment of Romeo and Juliet. That was Romeo and Juliet Before Parting. It comes from the suite number 2. Marius Jansen led the Oslo Philharmonic here on WRTI 90.1. It's 7:27, opera music next by Giuseppe Verdi.
1: 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The performance will be held on Sunday afternoon, July 19th at 3 o'clock at the Bunker Hill Presbyterian Church in Sewell, New Jersey. 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
2: Where the sounds of the past meet the ideas of the future, inspiring our present. 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

Joel Tendelman with quite the high C at the end of the aria. Now, that high C, the one at the end, and even the first one that he sang, those are optional. But it is a long-standing tradition to take at least the first one that he sang there. There is a YouTube video with a recording of someone not taking it, and let's just say he was not received warmly. I don't know if the booing tradition in European opera holds these days, but back then, there were the logionisti. They always made themselves known when opera singers messed up. Here's some music by Louis Spohr, the final movement of his Nonet in F major. Here is Ensemble Wien Berlin.

0: The end of Louis Spohr's Nonet in F major, Ensemble Wien Berlin performing, that is, Wien being Vienna, combining forces from the Vienna and Berlin Philharmonics for that ensemble. Heard it here on WRTI 90.1, WRTI.org, and take us anywhere, probably not outside today, unless you're maybe wearing a mask, with the WRTI app.
1: Stardate July 17th. There are no traffic signals in lunar orbit, and for the most part, they're not needed, at least not yet. Only about a dozen spacecraft are circling the moon, but every once in a while, they can pass dangerously close to each other, and that triggers a red alert, a warning to the operators of both craft. It might sound surprising that there's ever any kind of problem. There's a lot of space around the moon. But many of the spacecraft follow similar orbits. Many of them orbit from pole to pole, allowing them to study the entire lunar surface. And there's no system for tracking the second-by-second locations of the orbiters. Instead, NASA engineers, with a project called MADCAP, track the orbital elements of every craft in orbit around the Moon and Mars, a set of details that includes altitude, the angle of the orbit, and much more. Computers constantly plot the motions of every craft for which they have those details. If it looks like there might be a dangerously close encounter, the alert goes out. Operators of the conflicting missions then get together to find a solution. Overall, the number of alerts is small, but in December 2024, it jumped to more than 20. And with more lunar missions scheduled, we can expect more red alerts in the years ahead. The crescent moon is in the west as darkness falls. The brilliant planet Venus, the evening star, is close to the right. Today's program was made possible by Mercer Caverns in Calaveras County in California's historic gold country. More information at mercercaverns.net. For the McDonald Observatory, I'm Billy Henry.
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The Fountains of the Villa d'Este. Music by Franz Liszt, a musical picture of those fountains at a villa in Tivoli. We heard George Lee at the piano. Supporting WRTI, the Lenape Chamber Ensemble. A summer gala concert of the Lenape Chamber Ensemble takes place Saturday evening, July 18th at 8 at Delaware Valley University in Doylestown, featuring works by Schubert, Dohnányi, and Schumann. Featured are violinists Cyrus Baroukim and Anna Elashvili, with an additional concert on July 25th at 8 p.m. Information at lenapechamberensemble.org. It's 7:50. We have got a Haydn symphony in the 8 o'clock hour. We'll also hear from Antonio Vivaldi and Johann Strauss Sr. And of course, we will start the hour with our breakfast with Bach. We will go there with music by Aaron Copland that sounds very inappropriate for the conditions today. It's an outdoor overture, but actually he premiered that work indoors in a high school gymnasium. Definitely a safer option than the smoke outside at the moment. Here's the Seattle Symphony led by Gerard Schwartz.

0: An outdoor overture by Aaron Copland, which at the premiere they actually played indoors. Probably want to follow their lead today. Gerard Schwartz led the Seattle Symphony.
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0: We have well-tempered guitars for Breakfast with Bach this morning. There's actually a piece by Mario Castelnuovo Tedesco called The Well-Tempered Guitars, inspired by the well-tempered clavier. In this case, we have the brothers Sergio and Oder Assad performing their own arrangement of the Prelude and Fugue No. 3 in C-sharp major from Book 1.

Breakfast with Bach this morning, the Prelude and Fugue number 3 in C sharp major from book 1 of the Well-Tempered Clavier, and the brothers Sergio and Oder Assad performing their own arrangement on guitars, so it's like having one guitar for each hand on the harpsichord. Good morning, I'm John Search. How are you today? How are you handling this smoke outside? I hope that if you had to go outside, that you wore a mask today, and hopefully that clears up by tomorrow. That is at least what the forecast says. It's currently 73 in Philadelphia, going up to about 91 today, low tonight around 72, so not as hot as it's been. And tomorrow, a decent bit of rain coming in, 90% chance of rain during the day and the evening, high near 84, low around 72, and no smoke in the forecast for tomorrow night. And looking at the wind direction and the location of the smoke, that seems like it will hold. And then on Sunday, mostly sunny, high near 83, and clear Sunday night with a low around 64. So that World Cup final in New Jersey, in, outside of New York City, does not seem like it will be inundated with smoke. And the third place match is indoors and in Miami, so no problem. We have a Haydn symphony now, number 43, titled Mercury. Gheorghe Vashegi leads the Orfeo Orchestra.

0: Joseph Haydn's Symphony No. 43, titled Mercury. Georgi Vashegi led the Orfeo Orchestra here on WRTI 90.1. It's 8:27, music next by Johann Strauss Sr.
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0: to the New Year's concert in Vienna. We heard the Vienna Philharmonic led by Willy Boskovsky. Supporting WRTI, the Lenape Chamber Ensemble. A summer gala concert of the Lenape Chamber Ensemble takes place Saturday evening, July 18th at 8 at Delaware Valley University in Doylestown, featuring works by Schubert, Dohnányi, and Schumann. Featured are violinists Cyrus Baroukim and Anna Elashvili, with an additional concert on July 25th at 8 p.m. Information at lenapechamberensemble.org.
1: Boris Godunov has been crowned Tsar of Russia in a glittering coronation, but his path to power was bloody, and it now haunts him and the future of his country. I'm Lisa Flynn. We're off to London's Royal Opera House for Modest Mussorgsky's dramatic Boris Godunov, with Sir Bryn Terfel in the title role. I hope you'll be listening. 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
0: We have Ernest Chausson's poem for violin and orchestra now. Yulia Fischer is the soloist, and Yakov Kreitzberg leads the Monte Carlo Philharmonic.

And as Chausson's poem for violin and orchestra, Julia Fischer, the soloist, and Yakov Kreitzberg, led the Monte Carlo Philharmonic. It's 8:49. We're going to go ahead to 9 o'clock with a concerto by Antonio Vivaldi with the title that I'll tell you in English, Proteus or the World Turned Upside Down. Adrian Chandler leads La Serenissima.

0: A concerto by Antonio Vivaldi. The English translation of the title is Proteus, or The World Turned Upside Down. Adrian Chandler led La Serenissima and a huge cast of soloists, which you can read at the playlist section of WRTI.org.
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0: Good morning. I'm John Search. Thanks very much for listening with me today. Main thing outside is smoke. Just make sure you're being careful out there. Stay hydrated. Wear a mask. Should still be around until hopefully just tomorrow morning, but we'll see. It's Casual Friday. We bring new ideas to the table for classical music every Friday at 9. One of my main motivators for starting this feature was to show where you can find classical music in unexpected places and where it connects with the rest of the world. This composer, if you don't already know him from today's classical scene, actually might be more familiar if your listening diet includes music you find, say, over on our friends at XPN. There's an indie rock band called The National, and one of the primary songwriters is a classical composer, Bryce Dessner. He's been working a fair amount with the pianists Katia and Maria Lebec, and this is one of their earlier collaborations, a work called Haven, for two pianos and two electric guitars. The Lebecs are at the keys, and Dessner is joined on guitar by David Chalman.

Haven by Bryce Dessner, Katya and Maria Lebeck on the pianos, and the composer, as well as David Chalman on electric guitar. For Casual Friday on WRTI, Dessner is a member of The National, an indie rock band originally from Cincinnati. They're quite big now, and Dessner is one of the more prominent indie classical composers. And for me, that helps to redefine the idea of crossover. It's genuine collaboration between people seemingly from different music scenes. And that's one of the new ideas that we're exploring on Casual Fridays, every Friday at 9. And as always, please let me know what you think. My inbox is always open, johntk@wrti.org. I was actually just about as excited to play you this next piece as I was the Dessner. These are the original choral dances, better known as the Polovetsian dances, from Alexander Borodin's Prince Igor. Ivan Nepušić leads the Munich Radio Orchestra and the Bavarian Radio Chorus.

0: The Polovetsian dances in their original choral form from Alexander Borodin's opera Prince Igor. Ivan Repulsic led the Munich Radio Orchestra and the Bavarian Radio Chorus here on WRTI 90.1. It's 9:22, Beethoven on the way.
1: 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I'm Melinda Whiting. 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

0: Scherzo movement of Beethoven's Septet, the Montreal Symphony Orchestra Chamber Soloists performing. Supporting WRTI, the Lenape Chamber Ensemble. A summer gala concert of the Lenape Chamber Ensemble takes place Saturday evening, July 18th at 8 at Delaware Valley University in Doylestown, featuring works by Schubert, Dohnányi, and Schumann. Featured are violinists Cyrus Baroukhim and Anna Elashvili, with an additional concert on July 25th at 8 p.m. Information at lenapechamberensemble.org.
1: Boris Godunov has been crowned Tsar of Russia in a glittering coronation, but his path to power was bloody, and it now haunts him and the future of his country. I'm Lisa Flynn. We're off to London's Royal Opera House for Modest Mussorgsky's dramatic Boris Godunov, with Sir Bryn Terfel in the title role. I hope you'll be listening. Saturday afternoon at 1 on WRTI.
0: We have Claude Debussy's prelude, The Sunken Cathedral, now as orchestrated by Leopold Stokowski. Jeffrey Simon leads the Philharmonia Orchestra.

Claude Debussy's Prelude, The Sunken Cathedral, Leopold Stokowski's orchestration, Jeffrey Simon led the Philharmonia Orchestra here on WRTI. Melinda Whiting has more great music for you on the way. I will leave you with Gustav Holst's symphony called The Cotswolds with the BBC Philharmonic led by Andrew Davis. I'm John Serge. Thanks very much for listening with me today. Stay safe in the smoke, stay inside if you can, and have a great weekend. Till Monday.

0: An early work by Gustav Holst, English composer. We heard his Symphony in F Major, Opus 8, inspired by the English countryside, specifically the Cotswolds. The BBC Philharmonic Orchestra was led by Sir Andrew Davis in that recording. Here on WRTI 90.1, where the time is precisely 10 a.m. Good Friday morning to you. I'm Melinda Whiting with you through the midday hours until 2 o'clock. Happy Friday to you, TGIF. And in our 10 o'clock hour today, we have some music by a Finnish composer, Helvi Leviske. Also some Brahms and Franz Danzi. And in a moment, a bit of Chopin.
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Music by Frédéric Chopin from his Etudes Opus 10. We heard the third etude in E major, often called Tristesse or Sadness. The pianist, Daniele Pollini, here on WRTI 90.1. Well, we have another hot and smoky day today, although not as hot as the last few days. The air quality actually is worse than yesterday. That air quality alert stretches through tomorrow evening, actually tomorrow at midnight. And partly sunny skies and because of the smoke, with a high near 91 degrees. Tonight, that smoke continues, the low around 72. Saturday brings us a pretty good chance of precipitation, a 90% chance of rain, as a matter of fact. The smoke continues, however, throughout the rain, the high near 84 tomorrow. So things are starting to cool down. And by Sunday, mostly sunny, meaning the smoke has mostly cleared from our area, and a high near 83 degrees. 79 right now at the airport in Philadelphia, 75 in Harrisburg, and at the Jersey Shore, 77. Well, here's some music by Franz Danzi, a composer of the late classical and early romantic era. His Sinfonia Concertante in B-flat major, featuring flute and clarinet solos. We'll hear James Galway as our flutist, Sabino Meyer is the clarinetist, and the Württemberg Chamber Orchestra is led by Jörg Färber.

0: Well, that was a lot of fun. A Sinfonia Concertante in B-flat major, Opus 41 by Franz Danzi. James Galway was our flutist, Sabine Meyer playing the clarinet, and the Württemberg Chamber Orchestra was led by Jörg Färber here on WRTI 90.1. I'm Melinda Whiting, very happy to be with you through the midday hours on this Friday, and in a moment, I'll have some film music for you from Finland.
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0: Music based on film music, a film score for a 1937 Finnish film called Juha. 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We heard the Lahti Symphony Orchestra led by Dalia Stasevska here on WRTI 90.1. It is about 11 minutes before 11 o'clock. Our morning meditation coming up in just a few minutes at the top of the 11 o'clock hour. To take us there, we'll have some music by Johannes Brahms after just a couple of words.
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0: Music by Johannes Brahms, written to mark the occasion when he received an honorary doctorate from a distinguished university, the University of Breslau. His gift for the occasion was this academic festival overture based on student songs, many of them actually drinking songs, including Gaudeamus Igitur. And we heard a performance by the London Philharmonic Orchestra led by Wolfgang Sawallisch here on WRTI 90.1. It's just past 11 o'clock, time for our morning meditation. I'll let you know that also coming up in the next hour, a complete performance of the Symphony No. 5 by Dmitri Shostakovich. Stay tuned.
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0: Good morning to you. I'm Melinda Whiting with you until 2 p.m. today through the midday hours. And we have come to the time of day when we offer a morning meditation, a few moments of serenity and calm to reset the day, perhaps refresh you. Well, today it comes from Domenico Scarlatti and one of his 550 keyboard sonatas. This one is in A major, Kirkpatrick listing 208. We hear it played by pianist Yevgeny Sudbin.

A lovely keyboard sonata in A major by Domenico Scarlatti. Our morning meditation today, performed by pianist Yevgeny Sudbin. We bring you this moment of serenity and calm at the top of the 11 o'clock hour each weekday here on WRTI 90.1. Well, weather outside today is not as hot, but my goodness, the air quality is really a problem today. And there is an air quality alert in effect until midnight tomorrow night. Please take care when you go out. Try to stay indoors near air conditioning if you can. Partly sunny skies. Really, they would be sunny if not for the smoke. The high near 91 degrees today. And the smoke continues tonight, a low around 72. And tomorrow, even through the rain, 90% chance of rain tomorrow and a high near 84. By Sunday, the smoke, we're told, should clear out, mostly sunny with a high near 83 degrees. It's 81 right now at the airport in Philadelphia. Mount Pocono has 73 and Coatesville 79. Well, we spend most of this hour with a great symphony by Dmitri Shostakovich, his Symphony No. 5 in D minor, written in the wake of a period when Shostakovich was very much under pressure from the Soviet authorities. And this was the symphony by which he somehow pulled off an amazing sleight of hand. He satisfied the authorities while also still producing a masterpiece and a popular success as well. We will hear the Fifth Symphony in D minor performed now in a classic recording by the New York Philharmonic. Leonard Bernstein conducts.

0: Powerful music from Dmitri Shostakovich. We've heard his Symphony No. 5 in D minor, Opus 47. Classic performance, great performance by the New York Philharmonic, led by Leonard Bernstein, here on WRTI 90.1. We're just a few minutes away from 12 noon, and our request for today will close this hour with some music for solo harp in a moment.
1: Boris Godunov has been crowned Tsar of Russia in a glittering coronation, but his path to power was bloody, and it now haunts him and the future of his country. I'm Lisa Flynn. We're off to London's Royal Opera House for Modest Mussorgsky's dramatic Boris Godunov, with Sir Bryn Terfel in the title role. I hope you'll be listening. Saturday afternoon at 1 on WRTI.
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3: Supporting WRTI, the Lenape Chamber Ensemble. 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Featured are violinists Cyrus Baroukhim and Anna Elashvili, with an additional concert on July 25th at 8 p.m. Information at lenapechamberensemble.org.

0: The Colorado Trail, some music by Marcel Grangeny, performed by Elizabeth Hainan here on WRTI 90.1. The time is 12 noon. Good afternoon to you. I'm Melinda Whiting with you for another couple of hours, and I will have a request for you in just a moment.
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0: Well, during this noon hour, we'll be hearing from Robert Schumann and the overture to a set of incidental music for a dramatic recitation of Lord Byron's poem Manfred. That's a marvelous overture. We'll hear that a little later this hour, and also Haydn's first cello concerto and some music by Johann Sebastian Bach, played by Murray Pariah. Well, we also have a request, and that is what's on deck right now, it being just after noon. Today's request comes to us from listener member Joan McNally, who's listening from Leesburg, Florida. And she has a bit of a ritual. I'll just read her note to us. I've requested this selection each time I have to let one of my animal companions go. This selection brings me great peace, knowing they are finally at rest. What a lovely sentiment. The music she's speaking of is The Lullaby by George Gershwin.

A lullaby for string quartet, music by George Gershwin that he wrote in 1919 and appears to have put away and not returned to it until a few years later when he just plumbed the main melody for an aria in his 1922 jazz opera Blue Monday. But the string quartet remained unpublished and unperformed until 1967. Kind of hard to believe considering how popular this piece is today. We heard it performed by the Brodsky Quartet, and this was a request from listener member Joan McNally of Leesburg, Florida, listening to us online. Welcome. And she has a little ritual when she has to let a pet companion go at the end of their life. She requests George Gershwin's Lullaby. I think that's a nice tradition. Makes it easier. Condolences to you, Joan, and thanks for making your request. I encourage you, dear listener, to make your request as well, just as Joan has done, and go to wrti.org/request to fill in the short online form. We play a listener request at the top of the noon hour each weekday here on WRTI 90.1. Well, weather outside today is a little hard to take. It is at least not as hot as it's been, but that smoke from the wildfires in Canada and the upper Midwest is still with us and creating some real air quality problems for those who have respiratory difficulties. Do stay in if you can and near air conditioning so you've got some filtering and aren't quite as vulnerable to those air particles. A high of 91 today. Tonight, the smoke continues, the low around 72. Saturday, still smoky. The air quality alert is in effect until midnight on Saturday, but there is a 90% chance of showers and thunderstorms. The high will be only about 84 degrees. Things should clear up by Sunday. 84 right now at the airport in Philadelphia. Dover, Delaware has 84 as well. In Lancaster, it's 81. Some music by Robert Schumann now, who wrote a set of incidental music for a dramatic recitation of a poem by Lord Byron by the name of Manfred. We're going to hear the overture to that production, and it's performed for us by the Swedish Chamber Orchestra, led by Thomas Dausgaard.

0: Music by Robert Schumann, his Manfred Overture. That's the overture to a set of incidental music that Schumann composed for a dramatic recitation of Lord Byron's famous poem, Manfred, a work which really inspired quite a lot of composers, including Tchaikovsky, who wrote a whole symphony inspired by this poem. We heard a performance of the overture, Schumann's overture, by the Swedish Chamber Orchestra, led by Thomas Dausgaard, here on WRTI 90.1. It is just about 25 minutes past 12 o'clock. We'll have some music by Haydn, his first cello concerto, just ahead.
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0: This week, the Philadelphia Orchestra in Concert brings you an all-Russian program with Prokofiev's first violin concerto featuring soloist Hilary Hahn. Guest conductor Santu Matthias Ruvali also leads Tchaikovsky's Capriccio Italien and the Symphony No. 6 by Shostakovich. I'm Melinda Whiting. 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

0: The first cello concerto in C major by Franz Josef Haydn. Stephen Isserles was both cellist and conductor of the Bremen German Chamber Philharmonic in that performance. Really fine performance. 8 minutes before 1 o'clock is the time. Coming up at one, we will have today's Midday Mozart. And also coming up in the 1 o'clock hour, music for the Royal Fireworks by George Frideric Handel and some music by Franz Liszt as well. All of that is ahead. We'll have some Bach to take us up to 1 o'clock in a moment.
1: Tired of hearing that in the morning? Wake up with the Suze Alarm instead. I'm John Search. Start your day with me and a march. 7:15 on the dot every weekday morning on WRTI. Supporting WRTI, the Lenape Chamber Ensemble. A summer gala concert of the Lenape Chamber Ensemble takes place Saturday evening, July 18th at 8 at Delaware Valley University in Doylestown, featuring works by Schubert, Dohnányi, and Schumann. Featured are violinist Cyrus Baroukhin and Anna Elashvili with an additional concert on July 25th at 8 p.m. Information at lenapechamberensemble.org.

0: Music by Johann Sebastian Bach, played by pianist Marie Pariah. We heard the toccata from the solo keyboard partita number 6 in E minor BWV 830 here on WRTI 90.1.
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0: WRTI thanks Leadership Circle member Joe D. in Medford, Pennsylvania for their generous support. 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Well, it's just a couple of minutes past 1 o'clock here on WRTI 90.1. I'm Melinda Whiting with you for the remainder of the midday up until 2 p.m. And we have our midday Mozart all queued up and ready to go for you. A beautiful ensemble from the opera Così fan tutte. This is the lovely moment in the score. Very beautiful musically and a little uneasy making dramatically. Suave sia il vento, as the two sisters bid farewell to their fiancés. Joined by Don Alfonso, who is putting a plot in motion.

Suave sia il vento, may the winds be gentle. Music from Così fan tutte, Mozart's great opera, Kirchlisting 588. We heard Mia Persson, soprano, Angela Brower, mezzo-soprano, and baritone Alessandro Corbelli with the Chamber Orchestra of Europe, led by Yannick Nézet-Séguin, our midday Mozart today. Well, some Handel coming up in a moment. First, I'll tell you about the weather, which, if you haven't noticed, it's pretty smoky out there, even though it is not as hot as it has been earlier in the week. That smoke is the result of wildfires in Canada and the upper Midwest, and it is unhealthy out there. There's an air quality alert until midnight tomorrow night, so do be careful when you go outside. Perhaps consider a mask or just staying indoors near air conditioning. Tonight, the smoke is still there. The temperatures go down to 72. Saturday brings us a chance, a very good chance of rain and a high of 84. Sunday brings us, hopefully, clear skies and a high near 83. Well, speaking of smoke, let's generate some from the Royal Fireworks, music for the Royal Fireworks by George Frideric Handel. Here's the English concert led by Trevor Pinnock.

0: Music for the Royal Fireworks by George Frideric Handel. We heard the English concert in this very grand music, led by Trevor Pinnock, here on WRTI 90.1. Well, if we consider Handel a Brit, even though he was born in Germany, then we have more British music coming up, a piece for clarinet and orchestra in just a moment.
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A work called Cantilena for clarinet and orchestra, music by the 20th century British composer Susan Spain Dunk. Peter Seglaris was the clarinetist with the BBC National Orchestra of Wales, led by Ben Palmer, here on WRTI 90.1. Well, we turn next to some music by a Dutch composer of the late 19th and early 20th centuries, his name Johan Wagenaar. We're going to hear a concert overture inspired by some fun subject matter, Cyrano de Bergerac. Here's the Rotterdam Philharmonic, led by Lahav Shani.

A concert overture by the Dutch composer Johann Wagenaar. He lived from 1862 until 1941, and that was his concert overture called Cyrano de Bergerac. Kind of swashbuckling stuff, isn't it? Wonderful piece. And we heard it performed by the Rotterdam Philharmonic Orchestra, led by Lahav Shani, here on WRTI 90.1. Well, coming up in about 7 minutes, Meg Bragel will be here with lots more wonderful music for you, including Schubert's Unfinished Symphony. Let's close this hour with some piano music by Franz Liszt, the Consolation No. 3 in D-flat major.

0: Piano music by Franz Liszt. We've heard his Consolation No. 3 in D-flat major, played for us by Saskia Giorgini. I'm Melinda Whiting. I have really enjoyed sharing all this great music with you through the midday hours today. I hope you'll stay tuned to WRTI. Meg Bregel is up next with lots more great music to share. And I hope you have a marvelous weekend.
1: This is the Composer's Datebook for July 13th. I'm John Burge. On today's date, in 1829, German composer Felix Mendelssohn was in London, participating in a gala concert to raise funds for the victims of a flood in Silesia. "Everyone who has attracted the slightest attention during the season will take part," wrote Mendelssohn. "Many offers of good performers have had to be declined, as otherwise the concert will last till the next day." Mendelssohn performed his double concerto in E major for two pianos and orchestra, joined by his friend and fellow composer-pianist Ignaz Moscheles. Mendelssohn and Moscheles jointly prepared a special cadenza and jokingly bet one another how long the audience would applaud, Mendelssohn predicting 10 minutes and Moscheles more modestly suggesting 5. In the Baroque age, double concertos were very popular, but by Mendelssohn's day they'd become less common. In our time, concertos for two pianos are even more rare. One of the most successful double concertos comes from 1953 by the American composer Quincy Porter, also known as the Concerto Concertante, commissioned by the Louisville Orchestra. It proved to be one of the most popular of Porter's works and even won the Pulitzer Prize for Music in 1954. Composer's Datebook is produced by APM, American Public Media, in conjunction with the American Composers Forum, reminding you that all music was once new.

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I love that arrangement of the traditional Welsh tune Hen Ferchetan about a woman who loses her lover and is trying to find another. Things aren't going well, as you can hear. It's a bit of a sad song to begin, but it has a happy, or a hopeful, let's say, ending. That was a performance of Hen Ferchetan by Avi Avital on the mandolin with the Welsh harpist Catherine Finch. Hello, friends. And happy Friday. I'm Meg Bregel. So glad to be with you, sharing some great music together between now and 6 o'clock. In this hour, we'll hear from Antonio Vivaldi, Frédéric Chopin, and a movement from Victor Herbert's second cello concerto. Did you know that Victor Herbert was a cellist himself? We'll tell you more about that in a bit. But we're going to turn now to Franz Schubert and his Symphony No. 8 in B minor, which is probably better known as his Unfinished Symphony. One of the several mysteries that we have yet to solve here in Western classical music. Did he get sick of writing the work? Was he out of inspiration? Was he frustrated by how amazing Beethoven was? Or was he just busy? Nobody knows. Let's hear a performance of Schubert's Unfinished Symphony by the Leipzig Gewandhaus Orchestra. They're led by Herbert Blumstedt.

0: The Symphony No. 8 in B minor by Franz Schubert, his unfinished symphony. That was the Leipzig Gewandhaus Orchestra, led by Herbert Blumstedt, here on WRTI.
1: Supporting WRTI, the Lenape Chamber Ensemble. A summer gala concert of the Lenape Chamber Ensemble takes place Saturday evening, July 18th at 8 at Delaware Valley University in Doylestown, featuring works by Schubert, Dohnányi, and Schumann. Featured are violinist Cyrus Baroukhim and Anna Elashvili, with an additional concert on July 25th at 8 p.m. Information at lenapechamberensemble.org.
0: The Irish-born American composer Victor Herbert is probably best known as a composer of operettas, and maybe most specifically Babes in Toyland, followed by Naughty Marietta. He also wrote for the Ziegfeld Follies, wonderful works. But when he was growing up in Germany, he studied the cello quite intensively. As a matter of fact, when he moved to the United States at the end of the 19th century, his wife, Therese Foerster, became a prima donna at the Metropolitan Opera, and he took a position playing in the opera orchestra. He wrote two concerti for cellos, and we're going to hear one of them this afternoon. This is the second movement from his Cello Concerto No. 2 in E minor. Our soloist is Lynn Harrell, joining the Academy of St. Martin in the Fields, led by Sir Neville Mariner.

Well, you can see why Victor Herbert was a successful operetta and film music composer. That was the second movement from his second cello concerto in E minor. We heard a performance this afternoon by Lynn Harrell joining the Academy of St. Martin in the Fields, led by Sir Neville Mariner. Well, we'll turn to music of Frédéric Chopin now and a set of mazurkas, opus number 59, that he wrote and published in 1845. Here's Ingrid Fleiter at the piano.

0: That was the Argentine pianist Ingrid Fleiter playing Frédéric Chopin's set of mazurkas, Opus number 59, music that Chopin was writing and had published in 1845. Glad to bring that performance to you here on WRTI this afternoon. When we come back, we'll hear a sinfonia by Antonio Vivaldi.
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0: Hello, friends, and happy Friday. I'm Meg Bregel. Looking forward to playing music by Johannes Brahms for you later this hour, one of his Hungarian dances. We'll also hear music from the 18th century French composer Simon Leduc, alongside a performance of Camille Saint-Saëns' Septet in E-flat major and music by Richard Rodgers from Oklahoma. But we're going to begin with Tchaikovsky and two of the great orchestral moments from his opera, Eugene Onegin, or as he called it, Lyric Scenes. He didn't actually prefer to call this work an opera. Let's hear a performance of the Waltz and Polonaise from Eugene Onegin by the Berlin Philharmonic. They're led by Simeon Bitchkoff.

0: Orchestral music from Acts 2 and 3 of Tchaikovsky's opera, or as he called, Lyric Scenes, known as Eugene Onegin. That was a performance this afternoon by the Berlin Philharmonic, who were led by Simeon Bichkov.
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0: When Richard Rodgers and Oscar Hammerstein came together for the first time in writing their musical Oklahoma, they probably didn't quite realize what a revolution they were about to unleash upon Broadway. And I just want to read this very brief description from Agnes DeMille, the choreographer, of opening night. She says, "The curtain went up on a woman churning butter, a very fine baritone on stage, singing the closest thing to Lieder our theater has produced. He sang exquisitely with his whole heart about what a morning in our Southwest is like. At the end, people gave an audible sigh and looked at one another. This had seldom happened before. It was music. They sat right back and opened their hearts. The show rolled." Well, we're going to hear that song that's the closest thing to Lieder right now. Oh, what a beautiful morning. And that'll be followed by The Surrey with the Fringe on Top, both sung by the wonderful Welsh baritone Bryn Terfel, joining the English Northern Philharmonia, led by Paul Daniel.

the songs of the earth are like music. The breeze is so breezy, it don't reset me. And an old weeping willow is laughing.

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In that shiny little story with a flame.

A magical moment, a transformative moment in American musical theater history. That was Oh, What a Beautiful Morning and the Surrey with a Fringe on Top from Richard Rodgers and Oscar Hammerstein's musical Oklahoma. We heard a performance this afternoon by Bryn Terville, who joined the English Northern Philharmonia with Paul Daniel conducting. Turning to music of a different sort now from Camille Saint-Saëns, who wrote his septet in E-flat major for trumpet, two violins, viola, cello, double bass, and piano. Such an unusual arrangement of instruments. And largely inspired by the man who ran a series called La Trompette and had been badgering, quite frankly, Saint-Saëns to write a work, a chamber work, specifically for trumpet. Here was his answer. Let's hear the Nash Ensemble perform Saint-Saëns' septet in E-flat major.

0: That was the Nash Ensemble playing Camille Saint-Saëns' Septet in E-flat major, music he was working on between 1879 and 80, and inspired by Émile Lemoine, who actually the piece was dedicated to. He was a mathematician who had founded a chamber music society called La Trompette, and as a result, he had been asking Saint-Saëns for many years to write a chamber work featuring the trumpet, and there's his reply. Hope you enjoyed that performance by the Nash Ensemble here on WRTI this afternoon. When we come back from Stardate, music from an 18th century French composer, Simon Leduc.
1: Stardate, July 17th. There are no traffic signals in lunar orbit, and for the most part, they're not needed, at least not yet. Only about a dozen spacecraft are circling the moon. But every once in a while, they can pass dangerously close to each other, and that triggers a red alert, a warning to the operators of both craft. It might sound surprising that there's ever any kind of problem. There's a lot of space around the moon. But many of the spacecraft follow similar orbits. Many of them orbit from pole to pole, allowing them to study the entire lunar surface. And there's no system for tracking the second-by-second locations of the orbiters. Instead, NASA engineers, with a project called MADCAP, track the orbital elements of every craft in orbit around the Moon and Mars, a set of details that includes altitude, the angle of the orbit, and much more. Computers constantly plot the motions of every craft for which they have those details.

0: If it looks like there might be a dangerously close encounter, the alert goes out. Operators of the conflicting missions then get together to find a solution. Overall, the number of alerts is small, but in December 2024, it jumped to more than 20. And with more lunar missions scheduled, we can expect more red alerts in the years ahead. The crescent moon is in the west as darkness falls. The brilliant planet Venus, the evening star, is close to the right. Today's program was made possible by Mercer Caverns in Calaveras County in California's historic gold country. More information at mercercaverns.net. For the McDonald Observatory, I'm Billy Henry.
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0: was an orchestral trio in D major by the French 18th century violinist, music publisher, and composer Simon Le Duc. We heard a performance by La Stagione Frankfurt, who were led by Michael Schneider.
1: Supporting WRTI, the Lenape Chamber Ensemble. 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Featured are violinist Cyrus Baroukim and Anna Elashvili, with an additional concert on July 25th at 8 p.m. Information at lenapechamberensemble.org.
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0: Brahms's Hungarian Dances were among his most popular compositions during his lifetime. As a result, they went through a number of different variations. Originally written for piano four hands, Brahms himself arranged several of the dances into orchestral versions, and other composers took that liberty as well. We're going to hear one of those, the Hungarian Dance number 4 in F-sharp minor, arranged by Paul Juon, and performed by the Vienna Philharmonic Orchestra, led by Claudio Abbado.

0: That was the Vienna Philharmonic Orchestra led by Claudio Abbado in Johannes Brahms' Hungarian Dance No. 4 in F sharp minor here on WRTI.
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0: WRTI thanks Sandra in Drescher, PA for increasing their support of our mission. 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Hello, friends, and happy Friday. I'm Meg Bregel. Looking forward to playing music by a 17-year-old Georges Bizet for you later this hour, his symphony in C major. We'll also hear a work for string orchestra by William Lloyd Webber, the father of Julian and Andrew, Sir Andrew, that is. But we're beginning with Felix Mendelssohn and music that he wrote in 1841 while he was at the height of his powers. He wrote three variation cycles for piano in this year, and we're going to hear the first of them, the variation Sérieuse. Could be considered as some of his most important piano writing. It formed part of an anthology of works by important composers of the day, and the sales of that anthology were supposed to help raise a statue, a monument to Beethoven in his hometown of Bonn. Let's hear Peter Donohoe at the piano playing Felix Mendelssohn's Variation Sérieuse.

0: That was Peter Donahoe at the piano, playing the variation Syrias in D minor by Felix Mendelssohn, originally written in 1841 to be a part of an anthology of music that would raise funds to create a statue, a memorial statue of Beethoven in his hometown of Bonn in Germany. When we come back, we'll hear the Serenade for Strings by William Lloyd Webber.
1: 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Guest conductor Santu Matthias Ruvali also leads Tchaikovsky's Capriccio Italien and the Symphony No. 6 by Shostakovich. I'm Melinda Whiting. 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

0: That was the Serenade for Strings by William Lloyd Webber, an organist and composer of the early 20th century and father of the composer Sir Andrew Lloyd Webber and cellist Julian Lloyd Webber. We heard a performance of the Serenade for Strings by the City of London Symphonia. They were led by Richard Hickox.
1: Supporting WRTI, the Lenape Chamber Ensemble. A summer gala concert of the Lenape Chamber Ensemble takes place Saturday evening, July 18th at 8 at Delaware Valley University in Doylestown, featuring works by Schubert, Dohnányi, and Schumann. Featured are violinists Cyrus Baroukim and Anna Elashvili, with an additional concert on July 25th at 8 p.m. Information at lenapechamberensemble.org.
0: When Georges Bizet was a teenager studying at the Paris Conservatoire, he worked with Charles Gounod and apparently was assigned to write a symphony. So at just 17 years old, he started working on his symphony in C, which was never published or performed during his lifetime. We're going to hear a performance of Bizet's Symphony in C by the St. Paul Chamber Orchestra, led by Hugh Wolfe.

A youthful masterpiece from the 17-year-old Georges Bizet. That was his Symphony in C Major, performed by the St. Paul Chamber Orchestra, who are led by Hugh Wolf.

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2: Hello, friends. I'm Meg Bragel. It's time for Flicks at 5, which today comes from the 1972 film John Wayne and the Cowboys, about a rancher forced to hire inexperienced boys as cowhands in order to get his cattle herd to market on time. But obviously, there's a lot of danger and a lot of action. As I said, memorably starring John Wayne, it was scored by John Williams. And we're going to hear the overture to the Cowboys, performed by the Boston Pops Orchestra, led by the composer himself.

0: That was John Williams leading the Boston Pops Orchestra in music he wrote for the 1972 film The Cowboys, starring John Wayne. That was our Flicks at 5 today. Hope you have enjoyed these Flicks at 5s each and every day. 5 o'clock, we celebrate the music of the silver screen. Sometimes we have a little bit of fun while we're at it. Well, friends, in our last hour together, Sharon Isbin plays Joaquin Rodrigo's Concierto de Aranjuez. We'll also hear a symphony by Mozart. And when we come back, Hugo Wolf's Italian Serenade. 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The Philadelphia Orchestra returns to the TD Pavilion at Highmark Man on July 21st for a Tchaikovsky Spectacular, featuring pianist Eric Liu, culminating in a fireworks display against the Philadelphia skyline. 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
1: Boris Godunov has been crowned Tsar of Russia in a glittering coronation, but his path to power was bloody, and it now haunts him and the future of his country. I'm Lisa Flynn. We're off to London's Royal Opera House for Modest Mussorgsky's dramatic Boris Godunov, with Sir Bryn Terfel in the title role. I hope you'll be listening.
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That was the Italian Serenade of Hugo Wolf, music he was writing in 1887. That was a performance this afternoon by the Euclid Quartet here on WRTI. Turning to Mozart now and his Symphony No. 24 in B-flat major, Kerschel number is 182, music that Mozart wrote in Salzburg in 1773. Here's a performance by the Folkwang Chamber Orchestra led by Johannes Klump.

0: That was Wolfgang Amadeus Mozart and his Symphony No. 24 in B-flat major, Kürschel No. 182, in a performance by the Folkwang Chamber Orchestra. They were led by Johannes Klump here on WRTI.
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0: The Spanish composer Joaquin Rodrigo wrote his Concierto de Aranjuez in 1938. And there were, for a long time, a lot of theories as to why he would have written this piece. But according to him, he sat down to dinner with the great guitarist Regino Sainz de la Mazza, who said to him, "Listen, you have to come back with a concerto for guitar and orchestra. It's the dream of my life. This is your calling. You are the chosen one." And so Rodrigo says, "I quickly swallowed 2 glasses of the best Rioja and exclaimed in a most convincing tone, 'All right, it's a deal.'" And from there, history was made. We're going to hear a performance of Rodrigo's Concierto de Aranjuez by Sharon Isbin this afternoon, who joins the New York Philharmonic, led by Jose Serabrier.

That was Sharon Isbin on the guitar playing Joaquin Rodrigo's Concierto de Aranjuez here on WRTI. Sharon Isbin joining the New York Philharmonic under the direction of José Serbrier. Well, friends, that's about the end of my time with you this evening. Mixtape starts at 6. That is always a good time, so I know you're going to want to stay tuned for that. I'll see you back here on Monday. Have a great weekend.

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1: Hi there, and welcome to Exploring Music. It's Bill McLaughlin here. Today, we're in the last program of a week exploring late Romantic symphonies, music of Anton Bruckner, Gustav Mahler, and Sir Edward Elgar. We heard earlier in the week what a tremendous influence the music of Richard Wagner was on Anton Bruckner. For Elgar, the big influence was somebody who was actually a few years younger than he, Richard Strauss. Listen to the opening of Elgar's piece called In the South.

There is so much Richard Strauss in that piece, from the key E-flat major, that's the key of Strauss's big piece Ein Haubenleben, to that gesture of the opening line which keeps reaching higher and higher and higher and higher. Certainly, Sir Edward Elgar, the mild-mannered son of an English piano teacher, learned that from Richard Strauss. The piece, the opening of which we just heard, is a big tone poem called In the South, composed around 1903 and 4. And in 1911, for the first movement of Elgar's second symphony, Elgar returns to the same key, E-flat, in the same spirit, allegro vivace, that means fast and lively, e nobilmente. He writes that once again, and nobly. Here's a noble performance with Mark Elder leading the Halle Orchestra. First movement of Elgar, Symphony No. 2.

0: Mark Elder conducting the Halle Orchestra in a performance of the first movement of Edward Elgar's Symphony No. 2 in E-flat major, Opus 63. Elgar had originally intended to dedicate this piece to King Edward VII. Then when Edward died, May 6, 1910, he changed the dedication. It reads, "To the memory of his late majesty, King Edward VII. In the score, Elgar quotes a line of Shelley, "Rarely, rarely comest thou, spirit of delight." Let's hear that poem of Shelley, read by our conductor, Mark Elder. Then we'll listen to Maestro Elder conduct the Larghetto of the Second Symphony.
1: "Rarely, rarely comest thou, spirit of delight. Wherefore hast thou left me now many a day and night? Many a weary night and day it is since thou art fled away. How shall ever one like me win thee back again? With the joyous and the free thou wilt scoff at pain. Spirit false, thou hast forgot all but those who need thee not. As a lizard with the shade of a trembling leaf, thou with sorrow art dismayed. Even the sighs of grief reproach thee that thou art not near, and reproach thou wilt not hear. Let me set my mournful ditty to a merry measure. Thou wilt never come for pity, thou wilt come for pleasure. Pity then will cut away those cruel wings, and thou wilt stay. I love all that thou lovest, spirit of delight, the fresh earth in new leaves dressed, and the starry night, autumn evening, and the morn when the golden mists are born. I love snow, and all the forms of the radiant frost. I love waves, and winds, and storms, everything almost which is nature's, and may be untainted by man's misery. I love tranquil solitude, and such society as is quiet, wise, and good. Between thee and me, what difference? But thou dost possess the things I seek, not love them less. I love love, though he has wings and like light can flee. But above all other things, spirit, I love thee. Thou art love and life. Oh, come, make once more my heart thy home."

0: I have a fondness for that music that goes beyond just the normal. I lost my pop back in December of 1992, and this symphony of Edward Elgar, the Second Symphony, was the first piece I conducted with the Kansas City Symphony after he had passed away. In any case, it was King Edward VII whom Elgar wanted to memorialize in that slow movement we just heard. Beautiful performance by the Halle Orchestra under Mark Elder. And thank you, too, to Maestro Elder for that eloquent reading of Shelley's poem. You're tuned into Exploring Music, and we're coming right down to the end of this week of exploring big romantic symphonies of Bruckner, Mahler, and Elgar. So drop us a line. 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
0: WRTI HD2. After the beautiful, restrained sentiment of that Larghetto, which we just heard, the slow movement of Elgar's symphony, he wrote a scherzo, which we won't get time to hear today, and then a finale based on the most modest sort of tune. It comes with the cello and the horns and bassoon, bass clarinet.

then again with the basses joining. You wouldn't think that could support a symphonic structure, but it does, and beautifully. Here's the finale of the Elgar Second Symphony, once again, Maestro Mark Elder with the Halle Orchestra.

The music rallies, rises for a moment to a richly sonorous forte, then sinks away into the distance. Here, Elgar must have recalled the ending of that bold, self-declared air of the Eroica, also in E-flat, Ein Heldenleben, by the German colleague who had befriended, admired, and reassured him when he badly needed it. Richard Strauss's close, with its quick rise to fortissimo after long pages of calm and equally quick descent to pianissimo, is surprising, original, and beautiful, and always affecting. Elgar's close, coming out of greater uncertainty and deeper ambiguities, is surprising, original, beautiful, and ultimately disturbing. At the end of the score, Elgar wrote, "Rarely, rarely comest thou, spirit of delight." But devoted poetry reader that he was, he knew not just those famous lines, but all of Shelley's Invocation, which ends, "But above all other things, spirit, I love thee. Thou art love and life. Oh, come, make once more my heart thy home." Reading from Michael Steinberg's marvelous book on the symphonies, we just heard the finale of Sir Edward Elgar's Symphony No. 2 in E-flat Major, Opus 63, with Mark Elder leading the Halle Orchestra. And that brings us to the conclusion of this week of late romantic symphonies, music of Bruckner, Mahler, and Elgar. Hope you've enjoyed it. Thank you so much for listening. Exploring Music is produced by Sidney Gillard at WFMT in Chicago and produced and engineered by Bill Sigmund at Digital Island Studios here in New York City. Our production assistants are Ella Pinsloop, Eric Opland, Adela Skoronsky, and Weston Williams. Rebecca Neistat is the WFMT production and syndication manager. Exploring Music is made possible by the generous support of the Paul M. Angel Family Foundation, Helen So, the Earl and Brenda Shapiro family, Mr. and Mrs. William G. Brown, Eugene Jarvis and Sasha Gerritsen, the Julian Family Foundation, and the listener supporters of WFMT. I'm Bill McLaughlin. 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

Sergei Prokofiev's life was as full of twists and turns as his music. The seven symphonies he composed between 1917 and 1952 in particular offer an insightful look into the various stages of his artistic psyche. So does his ballet score Romeo and Juliet. I'm Alec Baldwin. We'll hear selections from the ballet in just a little while as Jaap van Zweden conducts the New York Philharmonic this week.

Not long after the October Revolution, Prokofiev went into exile for a time in the West. He landed first in the United States, where the Chicago Opera commissioned The Love for Three Oranges. Never entirely satisfied by his stay away from his motherland, however, Prokofiev returned to the USSR for a visit in 1933. After a warm reception, he moved back to Moscow a few years later. Romeo and Juliet, written for a commission by the Kirov Ballet in Leningrad, was Prokofiev's first major work entirely composed in the USSR following his return. It was completed in September 1935. Though the ballet itself was premiered under less than ideal circumstances, the music was a smash. This eventually prompted the composer to introduce three orchestral suites built on elements from the larger score. And let's head down to the stage now for selections from Romeo and Juliet by Prokofiev. Jaap van Zweden conducts the New York Philharmonic.

0: selections from Romeo and Juliet by Prokofiev. The New York Philharmonic was conducted by Jaap van Zweden. We'll continue with Russian music shortly when Maestro van Zweden conducts the Symphony No. 5 by Tchaikovsky. I'm Alec Baldwin, and you're listening to the New York Philharmonic this week.
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Tchaikovsky completed the work we hear next in 1888. After a rocky premiere which the composer conducted in St. Petersburg that same year, the Symphony No. 5 proved a popular success. Critics, however, pounced on it for what they termed cheap displays of showmanship and unattractive, disruptive waltz themes. Tchaikovsky himself, already plagued by bouts of depression and a waning lack of confidence in his talents, was not satisfied with the symphony either. In 1889, Tchaikovsky wrote the following in a letter to his brother Modeste, quote, "Johannes Brahms stayed on an extra few days to hear my Fifth Symphony and was extremely gracious. We ate together after the rehearsal and had quite a few drinks. I must say that he is most sympathetic and I very much admire his honesty and open mind. Neither he nor the players liked the finale, which I also think is rather horrible." Tchaikovsky also expressed his concern over the Fifth Symphony to his friend and patron Nadezhda von Meck, writing that the more he conducted the work, the more that he was convinced that it was not an enduring piece, and that he wondered if this was perhaps the beginning of the end for him and his career as a composer. Given the popularity of this symphony, it seems strange to read so many disparaging words against it from both critics and the composer. Okay, in the strictest terms, Tchaikovsky's symphonies are a little rough around the edges in terms of form and orchestration, but few, before or since, have ever been able to rival the composer's singular gift for melody. The Fifth Symphony opens with a motto phrase that appears several times in the course of the work. The English critic and musicologist Ernest Newman spoke of this theme as the leaden, deliberate tread of fate.

after the initial statement. The real substance of the movement is developed by a subject that is given out by the clarinets and bassoons playing in octaves. It's been said that this music has its origins in a Polish folk song.

The second movement unfolds as a lyrical romance. The song-like melody flows from the horn to the cello and eventually to a body of strings. This flow, however, is interrupted twice by the aforementioned motto phrase.

Rather than a traditional scherzo, Tchaikovsky instead gives us a most graceful waltz in the third movement of the symphony. Here, the melody is thought to have been inspired by a song the composer heard sung in Florence.

But before the dancing is done, we again hear the motto phrase, this time by clarinets and bassoons, as though played from a distance.

It has been suggested that this represents defeat turning into triumph. Whatever the case, the movement contains plenty of pomp and frenzy before heading to its thrilling conclusion. And now it's time to go down to the stage for the Symphony No. 5 by Tchaikovsky. Jaap van Zweden conducts the New York Philharmonic.